Hope you're having a good one. Thanks for letting me hang out with you and play you some music today on World Cafe. I'm Raina Duris. And even if this is the first time that you're hearing this next song, by the end, there's a good chance you'll be singing along to the chorus. It is super catchy. Plus, you will also probably find another part of the melody here familiar, especially if you're a fan of Pixies. This is Hardwired. It's a new one from Stephen Wilson Jr. on World Cafe.

medium build, new song called Home Depot. It takes you to the plumbing section with an emotionally stunted guy named Steve, who does sound like he actually knows where everything is in the store. So he's not doing that thing that I do at Home Depot, which is like wandering around aimlessly begging for someone to send an employee to help me. One place I do know my way around is the World Cafe Vault. And that's where you're going next on Live from the Archives in just a minute here on World Cafe.

taking you back to the mid-aughts on Live from the Archives today on World Cafe. I'm Raina. Your set of exclusive live recordings from the cafe starts with this one from 2005, when Australian artist Ben Lee came by to play tunes from his album Awake is the New Sleep. This is Ben Lee, Catch My Disease, live for World Cafe.

a performance from Snow Patrol recorded around the time of their 2006 album, Eyes Open. That was Hands Open for your Live from the Archives set today. Now, if you're the kind of person who loves to hear how artists play some of their biggest songs live, you can always explore the World Cafe Archives at worldcafe.org. 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

0: Kissing the Lipless from the Shins. A new song about a topic that was also sort of recently tackled by Bob Dylan, next on World Cafe.
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0: Hey, Raina Duris with you on World Cafe. About 6 years ago, Bob Dylan released the song Murder Most Foul about the assassination of President John F. Kennedy. Here's a little bit of it.
1: "'Twas a dark day in Dallas, November 63. A day that will live on in infamy."
0: That's the beginning of Murder Most Foul by Bob Dylan. 17-minute song about the JFK assassination. Now, New York band Wild Pink is using that same event as a jumping-off point for their new one. But they're a little bit quicker about it. Only about 4.5 minutes here. This is Round of Applause at the End of the World. New Wild Pink on The Cafe.

Jeff Hackworth with Love Letters. Hi there, I'm Helen Wigger. Sadly, last week we found out about the passing of Cassandra Wilson at the age of 70. She passed away on September 1st. Let's remember her with this version of Wouldn't It Be Loverly?

Some of you may remember the U2 hit, Where the Streets Have No Name. That was sung for us here by Kurt Elling. And earlier, Barry saxophonist Ronnie Cuber with T's Bags. Here's the group Elevations with El Gran Arado.

written by the pianist you heard on that piece, Orin Evans. That was Sean Jones with Don't Fall Off the LEJ. Let's bring on George Benson with Come Back, Baby.

With that interpretation of Charlie Parker's Relaxin' at Camarillo, that was the Steve Ashe Trio. I'm Helen Wigger. Thanks for joining me today. We'll close with guitarist Mark Elf, A Little Ditty.

Welcome to Great Music. I'm Bob Studebaker. Nice to have you here. Thank you very much for your support of jazz on the radio. That's why the music is here. It's Harry Allen on sax there with a great version of Body and Soul. And now, a legend of American music. This is Nina Simone performing Love Me or Leave Me.

left me feeling a little subpar. I remember when you told me about the thing that scares you more than any other thing, and you thought that saying it out loud would make it worse, but... You said you didn't fully trust me yet, but your mind was leaping ahead a little to the time when you would trust me more than anyone else in the world. That's the kind of trust right there, I said.

I was waiting for your response. The delay isn't always what I think, but possibly the result of some kind of transmission or routing or reception error. I couldn't tell if you disapproved of what I said, were mulling over what I said, or maybe you were merely typing. As it happened, there was this little puzzle you'd been turning over in your head for days, and out of nowhere, the answer presented itself. You described it as the second best feeling in the world.

from her album Math Camp. That's Lorraine Feather, and we heard Mike Freeman playing Vibes before. That was Bobby Land. And music from Tom Graff is next. Title of this is

I used to visit all the very gay places, those come what may places, where one relaxes on the axis of the wheel of life.

Fraser McPherson's quartet, and Soon. Johnny Hartman sang with John Coltrane playing sax, Lush Life before that, and Eric Alexander now wraps up the collection with Where Is the Love?

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KFJM in Grand Forks and KPPR Williston.

bassist Milt Hinton and his band with Tony Scott playing clarinet. That's Mean to Me. And this is music made possible by you. It's listener-supported jazz with Diana Krall, right?

That is beautiful. It's Daryl Grant with Twilight. Jack Melman preceded Asphyxiated Swing, and Doug Lawrence plays a Cole Porter tune right here. This is Get Out of Town.

That's pianist Lynn Ariel right there. Her tune, Carry On. Randy Brecker played trumpet. Karen Allison before that. Tony Williams leads the band to wrap up the session. This is Cape Wilderness.

Bassist Oscar Pettiford leading the way there through All the Things You Are. Welcome, if you're just getting here, welcome to this collection of the best music on the radio, this collection of jazz. Cat Russell now, Catherine Russell, singing As Long As I Live.

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But now I'm walking down Broadway wearing nothing but a smile. I see all kinds of little men, although they're never there. I try to push a subway train.

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I woke up this morning in Bellevue, but I've left.

A classic right there from Dinah Washington. New Blowtop Blues is the title. Thanks for spending some time with jazz. I'm Bob Studebaker. We heard pianist William McKinley Garland before Dinah Washington. Red Garland, that was When Your Lover Has Gone. And trumpeter A.T.N. Charles is next. A little bit of jazz from the Caribbean here. The title of this is Memories.

That is guitarist Larry Corbin and his tune Envision. Steve Slagle played sax. And welcome to Jazz. I'm Bob Studebaker. Something a little bit different right now. This is bassist Avishai Cohen. Ani Mamin is the title. Amos Hoffman plays the oud. It's a stringed instrument very prominent in Middle Eastern Arabic music. Ani Mamin.

Alto saxophonist Art Pepper, that is Tickle Toe, and before that it was Janice Siegel, longtime member of Manhattan Transfer. How long has this been going on? Herbie Hancock's Dolphin Dance now, played by Jim Ciafelli and his band.

A beautiful piece there from Kevin Mahogany. The title is Everything I Have Is Yours. Thank you for being here for this exploration of American music, this collection of jazz. I'm Bob Studebaker, a Benny Golson recording now. This is called Blue Walk.

Dr. Billy Taylor at the piano, and his stirring anthem, I Wish I Knew How It Would Feel to Be Free. A singer from Philadelphia, Melody Gardeau, right before that. And Dave Stryker, guitarist Dave Stryker now. And a Curtis Mayfield tune, it's how we wrap up the hour. This is Move.

0: Impressive original music of saxophonist Vincent Herring. That, The Rain. David J. for Jazz and for You here this hour. Moving on now to the classy Ernie Andrews, letting us know about the great city.
1: If whenever you're restless and you're feeling low, don't think that the city

the great city playgirls. They're all over town to help build your hopes up.

The George G. Swing Band with John Doak's vocal on Thou Swell. David J. here to swing along this hour for you. It is classic bebop now from Sonny Stitt, backed by Bud Powell on I Wanna Be Happy.

Saxophonist Javon Jackson jazzing up Stevie Wonder's Don't You Worry About a Thing. Thank you so much for joining us here. We do enjoy your company. Turning now to T-Bone ace Steve Davis for NATO.

That is Ann Heppen, Callaway and Friends, having some fun with the Annie Ross gem, Twisted. Plus her Joe Lovano with Hank Jones on I'm All For You. Wrapping up the set now, Ian Hendrickson-Smith does the Strayhorn classic, Chelsea Bridge.

Piano master Ahmad Jamal vividly leading the way on his composition, Back to the Island. Relaxed, David J. here to jazz up this hour with you. It's Karen Allison up next from her Grammy-nominated Ballads album with a lyrical take on Coltrane's Equinox.

Just like good old comfort food, there's some comfort jazz for you from Grover Washington on the Soulful Strut. Plus, we heard Cedar Walton's poised piano work on A Nightingale Sang in Berkeley Square. Here now to swing for us, it's Scott Hamilton and Bucky Pizzarelli teaming up on Just You, Just Me.

guitarist Chris Florey with Mike LaDon behind him on a rarely played strayhorn gem, Snibor. Coming up next, it's trumpeter Tom Harrell leading his quintet featuring tenor saxist Wayne Escoffrey on Harrell's tune, Architect of Time.

A lively Tad's Delight, served up there by Lafayette Harris and his trio. We also heard from Richard Allen, doing Gone with the Wind. Here now to conclude the hour for us, a stirring live performance of Oscar Peterson and his quartet on his own Hymn to Freedom.

One of those happily swinging Jerry Mulligan pieces, Open Country. Live performance there from 1956. David J. here, relaxing with you this hour as we enjoy Connie Evingson now as she sings Little Did I Dream.

Expensive piano of Laszlo Gardoni on Me and My Echo. Before that, the double sax wielding Stein Brothers and So I Love You. It's a soul jazz classic next, with Lou Donaldson leading the way on the Blues Walk.

Longtime personal friends and musical collaborators Kurt Elling and pianist Lawrence Hobgood, updating Strayhorn's Daydream. As great listener-supported jazz continues now with John Stein, saluting Elvin, that'd be Elvin Jones.

The inspiring saxophonist Don Laufer on The End of a Love Affair. Plus vocalist Judy Wexler earlier, too. Here now to cap off the hour, the David Berger Octet, and You'll Never Know.

A great violin should sing and inspire you, not make you wince. This is Sandra Tinglow with the Lowdown on Science. Violin making is a delicate craft. Small imperfections can ruin everything. Traditionally, sound is only evaluated after the instrument is done. Adjustments can be time-consuming and costly. Arun Krishnadas and team at MIT are bringing computation into the workshop. They x-rayed a renowned violin and made a virtual model. And when they simulated play, the model reproduced complex music with impressive accuracy. Small tweaks to wood or thickness of this virtual violin changed the sound. So now, violin makers can perfect their instruments before carving. But they can't perfect their customers.

0: When Bonnie Lake signed her first songwriting contract in 1933, she didn't do it alone. She couldn't. She was only 17. You're on The Soundbeat.
1: 13 black

0: Good morning. President Trump promises adult Americans, all of them, $5,000 each if Republicans keep control of Congress. How would that promise work? It's Morning Edition from NPR News. Millions of U.S. residents could be excluded from the next census if the Trump administration gets its way. I'm Steve Inskeep.
1: And I'm Michelle Martin. The census determines how many congressional seats each state gets for a decade. The governor of Maine says Trump's trade war with Canada hurts more than her state's bottom line. Also, Practical Magic is back. Sandra Bullock and Nicole Kidman return as sisters and witches in a sequel to their 1998 film. It is Thursday, September 10th. Groundbreaking ballet dancer Misty Copeland is 44 years old today. News is next.
2: Live from NPR News in Washington, I'm Corva Coleman. Missouri redistricting opponents are asking the Supreme Court to intervene in a congressional redistricting dispute. They want a decision on which congressional map should be used in November's elections. St. Louis Public Radio's Jason Rosenbaum reports.
3: The Missouri Supreme Court ruled last week a Trump-backed congressional map couldn't be used this year because of a referendum over it on the upcoming ballot. The U.S. Supreme Court denied to hear a case from state Republicans, but a federal judge ordered Missouri Secretary of State to use the more GOP-leaning map. The group behind the referendum has now appealed to the U.S. Supreme Court to stay the order. Redistricting opponents contend the federal judge's order has left local election officials unsure of how to proceed. Missouri Republicans redrew the map at the behest of President Trump to help the GOP keep control of the House. For NPR News, I'm Jason Rosenbaum in St. Louis.
2: President Trump headlined the opening night of the GOP midterm convention last night in Dallas. He's promised to give all American adults $5,000 each if Republicans keep control of Congress after the midterms. Meanwhile, Pennsylvania Democratic Senator John Fetterman appeared by video at the convention. NPR's Tamara Keith has more on his surprise appearance.
4: The video was an introduction for Pennsylvania's Republican Senator Dave McCormick, with whom Fetterman has grown quite close. It was filmed in Pennsylvania with Fetterman wearing his trademark black hoodie.
5: Right back over my shoulder, that's the iconic U.S. Steel Mill. And that's exactly the kind of thing that will work together and will work with President Trump to fight and defend the steel way of life right here in the Steel Valley.
4: That was as close as he got to praising Trump. In the short video, Fetterman mentioned that he's a Democrat multiple times, while also saying he rejects extremes and socialism. Tamara Keith, NPR News, Dallas.
2: In Lebanon, Israel has now occupied almost 6% of Lebanese territory. That's despite a U.S.-brokered ceasefire earlier this year. NPR's Jane Araf joined UN peacekeepers for a rare look behind Israeli lines.
6: We've passed the last Lebanese checkpoint, and even though this is still Lebanon, Lebanese forces don't come up here. We're with UNIFIL, the United Nations peacekeeping force. This is still Lebanon, but it's controlled by Israel. Since Israeli forces moved in to occupy this area, there hasn't been a lot of movement in or out, including the people who used to live here. Israel has destroyed a lot of the villages along the border, it says, to maintain its own security. But it's meant that entire villages have been leveled, that the infrastructure has been destroyed. Jane Araf, NPR News, in occupied southern Lebanon.
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8: Good morning. For Prairie Public, I'm Dave Thompson. The National Weather Service has issued a red flag warning for southwestern and portions of south-central North Dakota for today. Jeff Shields is a meteorologist with the National Weather Service in Bismarck.
9: What we have is a very dry air mass, which is pushing over western and central North Dakota today. Now, with this dry air mass, we expect temperatures to climb into the mid to upper 80s over southwest North Dakota into parts of south central North Dakota. In that area, we will have relative humidity values end up dropping down into the teens to lower 20s. This will combine with a southwesterly wind of around 20 miles per hour. to result in critical fire weather conditions.
8: Shield says people are asked not to do any outdoor burning in the warned area.
9: Because in cases like this, any fires that do develop, they will spread rapidly. Therefore, any burning outdoors is not recommended at all.
8: Winds will be southwesterly around 20 miles per hour with gusts to 30, and the relative humidity will be as low as 13%. North Dakota Senator John Hovind says he's hoping the U.S. and Canada will soon reach a trade deal bringing about the end of the tariff war. Hovind says he wants to get a deal that's good for U.S. farmers and ranchers as well as exporters.
10: But we want to get it solved as soon as we can with something that actually works for our guys as well as for Canada. But remember, our economy is 13 times the size of Canada. So whatever pressure we feel, take it times 13. That's what they feel.
8: Hovind says he knows the U.S. Trade Representative Jameson Greer, and Hovind says Greer believes a deal will be worked out. Well, as we said, near critical fire weather conditions are forecast this afternoon and evening for much of western and central North Dakota. Mostly clear, highs will be in the upper 70s to upper 80s statewide today. Williston, at last report, 50. Minot, 56. Minot Air Force Base, 50. Bismarck Mandan, 50. Dickinson, 50. Hettinger reporting, 39. Grand Forks, 53. Grand Forks Air Force Base, 53. Devil's Lake, 62. Fargo-Moorhead, 52. And Jamestown is 47. So the warmest spot in North Dakota right now is 62 at Devil's Lake, and the coolest is 39 in Hettinger this morning. It's not fall yet, but we can see it on the horizon. Coming up next on Morning Edition, President Trump kicked off the Republican midterm convention with a primetime speech outlining the Republican message and promising Americans a payout if the GOP wins the upcoming election. 6:07 Central, 5:07 Mountain, from the Prairie Public Newsroom, I'm Dave Thompson.

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4: This was my favorite scene from the 1998 movie Practical Magic. Two sisters and their two aunts dancing around the kitchen, finding joy in the midst of grief. But they're a little different. They're witches, and they came from generations of women who've lived under a curse. Anyone they fall in love with will die. Sandra Bullock and Nicole Kidman played those sisters, and at the time, it wasn't exactly a blockbuster. But it's developed a dedicated fan base over the last 28 years, something Sandra Bullock told me she's grateful for.
6: I think back on the times when a film lived and died on the weekend of its release and then never to be seen again. So the gratitude goes to streaming, truly, because, you know, around this time every year, the film just found its people.
4: Thanks to that new audience, Bullock and Kidman got the coven back together.
7: You're the Owen sisters.
6: Yeah.
8: Everyone we love dies.
9: It's just, it's not great for the Tinder bio.
4: Practical Magic 2 is out today.
10: Kylie said she's going to go and fix the curse.
11: This will lead her into the dark path.
12: If you want to find her, you have to work together.
4: At the beginning of this sequel, Sandra Bullock's character is grieving the death of yet another man she loved. Her two daughters are young women now, and she's chosen to wipe from their memories the fact that they can do magic or that a curse follows them.
6: I think many parents will understand it. Sally's decision at this time is she's cursed. She put her children in emotional harm's way. She's not going to have them bear the brunt of this darkness. And if she has the power to erase their memories so that they could be free and, air quote, normal, that's the greatest gift she can give them at the time. Mm-hmm. That's her thinking. Often when you think you're doing the right thing and protecting because you're scared, you're taking away your kid's journey. What is their purpose here in life? You think that by not talking about something, children won't experience it, but they will live it out whether you talk about it or not. Secrets do never, never, never remain secrets. And it's an interesting metaphor for, you know, passing on the generational trauma. If you don't talk about it, it's going to keep living on generation after generation, as we see in this Owens family.
13: So it's true what everyone says, that we're witches.
6: It's true. It's true. We're witches and the curse is real.
4: When you made the first Practical Magic, you weren't a mother yet, right?
6: Mm-mm.
4: And you hadn't felt the grief of losing a love, a life partner.
6: Mm-mm.
4: And you have gone through both of those things now. You're a mom,
6: mm-hmm.
4: but you also recently lost someone you shared love and a life with.
6: Mm-hmm.
4: How did that change the way you approached this character that you have so much more in common with now?
6: When we were working on the script with our writers, I was like, whatever you want to use, use it. Ask me any question, you know. And but also don't negate the coping mechanisms of humor. It's that delicate balance of

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2: On Bruce Hornsby's new album, Indigo Park, the 71-year-old luminary sings about aging and looks back at his remarkable life. He talks about his thought process when he had a hard time recalling specific memories.
3: 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It will come. It may not, but most likely it'll come.
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When Bonnie Lake signed her first songwriting contract in 1933, she didn't do it alone. She couldn't. She was only 17. You're on The Soundbeat. 13.

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1: On Bruce Hornsby's new album, Indigo Park, the 71-year-old luminary sings about aging and looks back at his remarkable life. He talks about his thought process when he had a hard time recalling specific memories.
2: Note to self, relax and let it come. It will come. 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
1: A conversation with Bruce Hornsby on the next World Cafe.

A great violin should sing and inspire you, not make you wince. This is Sandra Tinglow with the Lowdown on Science. Violin making is a delicate craft. Small imperfections can ruin everything. Traditionally, sound is only evaluated after the instrument is done. Adjustments can be time-consuming and costly. Arun Krishnadas and team at MIT are bringing computation into the workshop. They x-rayed a renowned violin and made a virtual model. And when they simulated play, the model reproduced complex music with impressive accuracy. Small tweaks to wood or thickness of this virtual violin changed the sound. So now, violin makers can perfect their instruments before carving. But they can't perfect their customers.

0: Live from NPR News in Washington, I'm Dave Mattingly. President Trump says voters should pretend he's on the ballot when they go to the polls in November. Speaking at the first ever Republican midterm convention in Texas last night, the president pledged $5,000 to every adult in the U.S. if the GOP holds on to the House and Senate in November. That would cost more than $1 trillion. U.S. Southern Command says the military has carried out another deadly strike on a suspected drug boat in the Caribbean. NPR's Quill Lawrence says three people suspected of narco-trafficking were killed in that strike.
1: Southcom posted a blurry video on social media showing a small boat in the open sea exploding in flames and then wreckage floating in the water. The Trump administration's policy of blowing up small boats on suspicion of drug smuggling began a year ago and has killed more than 225 people. That includes survivors who were left to drown or, in at least one case, were killed while clinging to wreckage in a second attack. The Trump administration says it is at war with drug traffickers and can therefore kill them on suspicion, but the laws of war specifically prohibit firing on shipwrecked sailors. Legal experts call it extrajudicial killing or simply murder. The White House claims the tactic has saved U.S. lives, but there is no evidence that the amount of drugs entering the U.S. has decreased. Quill Lawrence, NPR News.
0: This is NPR News. Israel.
2: Dave Thompson. Senator John Hoeven says he's hoping the U.S. and Canada will soon reach a trade deal and will bring about the end of the tariff war. Hoeven says he wants to get a deal that's good for U.S. farmers and ranchers as well as for our exporters.
3: But we want to get it solved as soon as we can, with something that actually works for our guys as well as for Canada. But remember, our economy is 13 times the size of Canada. So whatever pressure we feel, take it times 13. That's what they feel.
2: Hoeven says he knows the U.S. Trade Representative Jamison Greer, and Hoeven says Greer believes that a deal will be worked out. Near critical to critical fire weather conditions are forecast this afternoon and evening from most of western and central North Dakota, and a red flag warning has been issued by the National Weather Service for most areas to the south and west of the Missouri and Lake Sagakawea. A notable but brief warm-up in temperatures in Trapport today, with much cooler temperatures expected by the weekend. More widespread precipitation returns in late weekend into early next week. So the detailed forecast for North Dakota today is mostly clear, breezy west, highs in the upper 70s to the upper 80s statewide. Williston 49, Minot 54, Minot Air Force Base 50, Bismarck Mandan 47, Dickinson 46, Hettinger 41. Grand Forks 53, Grand Forks Air Force Base 55, Devils Lake 60, Fargo-Moorhead 52, and Jamestown reporting 48 degrees. So again, the warm temperature this hour is in Devils Lake, where it's 60 degrees. The coolest temperature is 41. That's at Hettinger. Coming up next on Morning Edition, Apple's new CEO has introduced the biggest change to the iPhone since it launched nearly two decades ago. It's a device that folds like a book, that bets on a new form factor and a more AI-enabled phone. And then later in the half hour, the Washington Post reports that the president gave $45,000 cash gifts to executive assistant Natalie Harp and two other White House aides. 7:34 Central, 6:34 Mountain. It's Morning Edition on Prairie Public. From the newsroom, I'm Dave Thompson.

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1: You don't need an excuse to sleep in on weekends, but here's one anyway. This is Sandra Tsinglo with the lowdown on science. We all know that sleep is important, but could it help protect your mental health? Researchers Jason Carbona and Melinda Casement found catching up on rest has serious benefits. Over 1,000 young adults were surveyed about their sleep habits and daily mood. Researchers asked how many hours they slept and how often they felt sad or depressed. And weekend catch-up snoozers reported a 40% lower rate of depression than those who got consistent sleep. Now we know, weekend rest is even better. And if anyone asks, you have scientific proof.
2: The Lowdown on Science is a production of University of California Irvine Science Communication and LAIST 89.3.
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1: On Bruce Hornsby's new album, Indigo Park, the 71-year-old luminary sings about aging and looks back at his remarkable life. 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
3: You can hear the World Cafe at 10 Central, 9 Mountain, right after Into the Music with me, Mike Olson, here on Prairie Public. That's coming up right after the news.

might forget. I got the letter from your street. And it volunteered an acceptance. From an entire social group, it spoke of vapor trails at different frequencies and said all was affordable. You can't put it on hold anymore. The bookkeeper had an eraser, and memory is nothing but a gimmick. As you might forget, memory is nothing but a gimmick. Do you think your parents who are on the Chitlin' Circuit and hanging around in minor league stadiums? Oh, it's someone else's life you're living. And just to make it work, memory is nothing but a gimmick. And you might just forget, memory is nothing but a gimmick.

been said not to worry. Cause you've been standing on a firm foundation. Go ahead and sharpen your tools. The buck doesn't stop anywhere anymore.

That's Colonel Bruce right there. Colonel Bruce Hampton in the Aquarium Rescue Unit. A memory thing? Memory's just a gimmick.

Asa Brebner right there. Well, at least nobody else has our memories. Audrey Auld before that. Yeah, you remind me of a bad memory, actually. Quite a few of them. Here's Jennifer Magnus on Into the Music.

That's Doug Somm right there, when the Guitar Slim first recorded. Hey, could you give me something to remember you by? Jennifer Magnus got us started. I'm Mike Olson. You're listening to Into the Music here on Prairie Public.

Lucas Nelson right there, and man, can't forget about Georgia. Ray Charles can't either. He's got Georgia on my mind, and started that off with Al Green and Lyle Lovett. I'm Mike Olson. You're listening to Into the Music here on Prairie Public.

0: That is the pianist Bill Evans, a song that he wrote remembering his friend Gary McFarlane, that one called Gary's Theme. Heard from June Tabor in that set as well. This Is Always is the name of that one. Frank Sinatra with It's Easy to Remember, but So Hard to Forget. Started that off with Cassandra Wilson. Cassandra, of course, passed on last week, about a week ago, I guess. We listened to Time After Time. Stay tuned. We've got the World Cafe coming up next. Bruce Hornsby is going to be the featured guest this morning on the World Cafe. Enjoy.
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4: After releasing four albums between 2019 and 2024, Bruce Hornsby really wanted to take a break. But the music simply wouldn't stop coming. On the way, Bruce talks about making his latest album, Indigo Park, and about some of the things that pushed him to keep recording.
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5: Note to self, relax and let it come. It will come. It may not, but most likely it'll come.
4: A conversation with Bruce Hornsby today. I'm Raina Duras. This is World Cafe.

Hope you're having a good one. It is World Cafe. Raina Dura is with you, playing you some tunes today. Thanks for letting me join you and soundtrack a bit of your day. You will hear a conversation with Bruce Hornsby a little later on this hour. But first, wanted to play a song from one of the many, many guests he has on his new album, Indigo Park. We will talk about what it was like to work with Ezra Koenig of Vampire Weekend and how that all came about. Here's Vampire Weekend. This is Diane Young on World Cafe.

0: It's Only Natural from Crowded House's 1991 album, Woodface. That band opened for Bruce Hornsby and The Range a few years before they dropped that album. And in a way, they just opened for him again, because my interview with Bruce Hornsby is coming up right after this on World Cafe.
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0: This is World Cafe. I'm Raina Duras. Somewhere around the time of Bruce Hornsby's 70th birthday, he thought maybe he'd take a minute, slow down, and put music on the back burner a bit. He'd been on a 5-year, 4-album creative tear. But despite his best efforts, the songs just kept on coming. The latest batch arrives on his new album, Indigo Park, and it features collaborations with longtime friends like Bonnie Raitt and the late Bob Weir, as well as a new generation of artists like Ezra Koenig of Vampire Weekend and Blake Mills. Today, Bruce joins me to talk about the song that wouldn't leave him alone, which ended up sparking this new album, and about how, after a career devoted to looking forward and trying new things, he's let himself take a moment to look back and write about aging and memory. Before we get to that conversation, here's the title track from his new album. This is Indigo Park, Bruce Hornsby on World Cafe.

0: That is Bruce Hornsby with the title track to his new album, Indigo Park, on World Cafe. My name is Raina Duras. Bruce Hornsby, welcome back to the cafe.
1: Always good to be here.
0: Well, that song, Indigo Park, it came to you when you were trying to kind of take a break from writing songs for a while, right? Why were you trying not to write songs at that point?
1: Because I was fried with it. I had just recorded and released 4 albums in 6 or 7 years, from whatever, 2019 to 2024. So that's 5 years, but I guess inclusive of the years, 19, 20, 21, 22, 23, 24, it's 6 years. 19 to 24 sounds like 5, doesn't it? But it's 6. So 4 albums in 6 years. And that's a lot. And so I'd written 50 some songs in that time, which is sort of a career for some people. And this was just my time, this feckin' time, where I was just, I think I was inspired by all the affirmation I was getting regarding these records, and also the young indie musicians that had shouted me out, and hence I worked with them on this stuff. So all this was happening for me, but it was too much. It was intense. And so I thought I needed to take a break, and I was trying to take a break from this and, you know, give any idea the Heisman stiff arm. but this one idea would not let up. I'd wake up in the middle of the night with this, so let these days be your delight, captured in a rhythm and a rhyme. Watch these drawn lines trace your life's most scintillating times. That was one bit, and so I finally just acquiesced. I finally just gave up and said, okay, I'm going to take the deep dive and deal with this. After about 6, 7, 8 months of Heisman time.
0: If you're just joining us, I'm speaking with Bruce Hornsby today on World Cafe. His new album is called Indigo Park. One thing I've noticed about your music is that inspiration seems to come from almost anywhere or anything. And the next song I want to play is Ecstatic. And you mentioned earlier that, you know, Indigo Park, you go into this pool party, you're a basketball player. Can you talk about how Ecstatic was inspired by basketball games?
1: We have twin sons. My wife, Kathy, and I have twin boys, Keith and Russell. Russell was a great runner, and he ran for the Ducks of Oregon, which is high cotton, high area. So that was beautiful. And then his older brother by 1 minute, Keith, was a basketball player, played high level, played at LSU, and then several years in the pros. Cup of coffee in the NBA. Okay, so he came through, both boys came through a fairly intense youth sports, AAU crucible. Yeah. And so Keith's experience was very intense, but we loved it. So when he was 14, say, I think 14, he was playing for the 14U, great area. The area's big team called Boo Williams, and the Boo Williams Summer League AAU program. And so we were just parents in the stands. And that group of parents in those years, 13U, 14U, maybe even 12U, meaning 12 and under, mm-hmm. They had the greatest chance that they – and so we were sitting or standing with them. And so we would jump in and we'd get in with them. And when they would instantly cry, you fouled, you did it, raise your hand, admit it. That's right, you fouled, you did it, raise your hand, admit it. And then the other one is, that's right, you walked, you traveled and got caught. That's
0: I love right. that.
1: So it's just, I always loved those chants, those two in particular. And I always said to myself, note to self, back then, I hope I am able to somehow put that into a song. So this thing came to me, and I decided to do it again with the Rick 12 playing over this kind of Latin-y groove. And that became Ecstatic. And my big sister in music, Bonnie Raitt, sang with me on this, which was so beautiful.
0: Well, let's hear it. We'll come back and talk some more in a second on World Cafe. Bruce Hornsby with Ecstatic featuring Bonnie Raitt.

That's Ecstatic from Bruce Hornsby on World Cafe. It's from his new album, Indigo Park. And you heard Bonnie Raitt on there as well. I'm Marina Duras on World Cafe. Bonnie is just one of a handful of guests who appear on the album. Another one is the late, great Bob Weir on the song Might As

0: What can you tell us about that?
1: Well, my relationship with Bob was very lighthearted, as was my relationship with Garcia. Garcia was a very funny guy. I used to phone prank him a lot.
0: Oh, really?
1: Yeah.
0: Like how?
1: Oh, well, that's another program. That's another World Cafe. How much time do we have?
0: We have enough time for you to tell me about one phone prank you did on Jerry Garcia.
1: Okay, well, probably the best one. I've told this before, but so it comes to mind. We were big fans. We, meaning my friend George Marinelli, who played with me in the Range. Then he played with Bonnie for 30 years. We used to get all these bootleg tapes of the old New Orleans disc jockey, Ernie K. Doe. And he had one hit, Mother-in-Law. You know, she's the meanest woman I know. Mother-in-law. So we loved these Cato tapes, and we sort of learned them. We could just recite along with them. Cato boy! Look out, great town! So I called Garcia one time as Ernie Cato. Jerry Garcia, what you got to say, Ernie Cato? What you got to say to New Orleans, Jerry Garcia? And he bought it.
0: Really?
1: Oh, hey, Ernie. Wow, man. I said, what do you have to say to New Orleans, Jerry Garcia? And he, hey, Ernie, how's it going? Well, I'd just like to wish everybody a Merry Christmas and hope everyone's well down there. And so I just kept going with when are the Grateful Dead going to play Mother-in-Law? Oh, wow, that's a good. And he was just going along with it for quite a while. Said when Grateful Dead going to play New Orleans? You know, they had a little trouble there, immortalized in song, trucking. Mm-hmm. So I just kept going with this. Finally, I just said, okay, hey, Garcia, hey, it's Hornsby. And he says, you weasel. But then laughed, and it was just so that's sort of exhibit A for the phone pranks. After a while, he figured out he could tell it was me doing different voices. And so the way I would phone crank him then was just to imitate him. Hey, man. Hey, far out. Hey, too much. He didn't know who that was.
0: Oh, that's so good. I'm talking to Bruce Hornsby on World Cafe. Let's hear Might As Well Be Me, Florinda. Before we hear it, could you take us back to the day you recorded it? Was Bob Weir there with you in the room?
1: No. I got the idea to have Bobby come in and if he was interested later. It was recorded 2 Augusts ago. My great longtime friend and partner, Tony Berg, who's the producer of this record along with his young acolyte, Will McClellan. There's Will McClellan right there.
0: He knows you're talking about him.
1: Yeah, and he will be indefatigable. This phone is going to ring for a while. See, but anyway, that's okay. Right. Tony asked me, his great partner at Sound City. This is the legendary Sound City Recorders out in the Valley where so many amazing records were made. Dave Grohl made a movie about it, a documentary on Netflix, I think. So Tony's partner is Blake Mills. You probably know who Blake Mills mm-hmm. is because you seem like you're very informed. And Tony asked me, Blake has a trio with the transcendent Pino Palladino on bass and Chris Dave, a fantastic young drummer from Houston. And Tony sort of begged me, can we use them on something? Can we do that? So I said, okay, I know you've been wanting me to do that, wanting to hear what happens when Bruce joins Pino and Blake and Chris in a room together. So we did that. And it's possible that the first song that we did was Florinda, that first that we worked on. And it instantly sparks did fly. That's all I can say about it. I could go on, but that's what happened. We carved out 2 days and they played on about half the record.
0: Here it is. Might As Well Be Me, Florinda. Bruce Hornsby on World Cafe with Bob Weir, of course.

0: Bruce Hornsby with Bob Weir on that song. Might as well be me, Florinda. It is a song from Bruce Hornsby's latest album, Indigo Park. I'm Marina Duras. This is World Cafe. We talked at the beginning of this interview about how this album, you were looking back more. You were thinking about memory.
1: Looking at the present, too.
0: Of course, yeah, of course. Yeah, yeah. But how you kind of made peace with some of those memories and found a positive way to look at them. Why do you think this was the right time for that? Why do you think you're in that kind of mood?
1: I don't know. I'm pretty good at flogging myself. I'm a fairly intense self-critic, which I think you have to be in this game. I would always go to the local record store when there were record stores and hear the young self-appointed arbiters of taste who hung out at the record store spouting about the latest, say, Sting record or something, somebody who's great. And you could fill in the blanks. And they'd be just ragging on this new record, you know, by this titan. And I'm sitting there. I never really said this to them, but what I would always think was, you know, because I knew they were also aspiring musicians. So I wanted to say, okay, you're so hard on this music. Let's hear what you got. Are you as hard on yourself as you are on everybody else? Chances are no is the answer. And that doesn't bode well for you. So I would think that when I would hear people talking like that, because I was a tough self-critic. I'm not a big fan, I think this is well known, of my early records, the really popular ones, because I'm not a fan of that singer. Mm. I feel like now it's a whole different thing. Slow learner is what I'd call myself. So I don't know if this is answering your question, but that's where it led me.
0: I read you say it's just an old bastard looking back, to be honest. I've found a path to grow old gracefully with help from some newborn friends of mine. And that phrase, grow old gracefully, I feel like, you know, you hear that phrase all the time, but it means different things to different people. What does it mean to you to grow old gracefully?
1: Well, the key part of that phrase is the last part of it, with some help from great new friends. Mm-hmm. In 2013 or so, I started getting all these Google alerts about this guy named Justin Vernon and his band Bon Iver. Of course, when I read it, I thought it was probably Bon Iver, as he jokes about people calling him Mr. Iver, which is so funny. And he was shouting me out as an influence on him when he was younger. So, of course, that made me curious about this person. I didn't know anything about it. Then I found out quickly that he'd been a pretty prominent force in the music world since 08, 09. So Justin Vernon opened this door for me, and I walked through this door into this room only to find out that there were a whole lot more people in this room who felt about me the way he had felt.
0: So with all of those newfound friends, why was Ezra Koenig the right person for Memory Palace?
1: Yeah, it was just an instinct. We were sitting in the studio, and I thought, talking to Tony about it, I said, okay, these are my ideas for someone to sing this background, to have a different color vocally on this song. I named an older gentleman, a friend of ours, and I named Ezra. And Tony says, no, Ezra, of course. Ezra's the call. Tony's a man of great certitude. This is correct. This is great. This is terrible. So, which is great. It's fun because we have a very sort of silly relationship. Everything's a joke, or can be. So I called him Ezra up right in the studio, and he picks up. I said, hey, you want to sing on my record? Yeah. Okay, good. I'll let you know. We've talked a little longer than that, but basically that was it. And so he's just become that kind of friend.
0: Yeah. Well, I know we talked earlier in the interview about Memory Palace a bit, but now that people are about to hear it, maybe you could dig into writing this song, what the song is about, and what we should listen for here.
1: So I had this idea based on the first song I wrote, Indigo Park, that I wanted to chronicle a bit of the aging process and how it's affecting me in my own experience with this. And one of the challenges, standard challenges with aging is retaining memory. I read a very interesting New York Times. I love the Science Times. It comes out in the Times every Tuesday.
0: Yeah.
1: Total devotee. And they had an article about this subject, and the person writing the article basically said, for all you old timers out there, don't freak out. Don't worry about this. You have a whole lot of information in your head, a whole lot more if you're 70 than you did when you were 30 or 40 or 50. If you're trying to remember a name, say, give yourself a little time and it's going to come. And that, be patient.
0: Yeah.
1: It might be the next day. Most likely it's going to be in the next 30 seconds. And that's my experience. So I've taken that to heart and gone, okay, man, note to self, relax and let it come. It will come. It may not, but most likely it'll come.
0: We're going to hear your live performance of Memory Palace. It's Bruce Hornsby and the Noisemakers here on World Cafe.

0: That's Bruce Hornsby's Memory Palace live for World Cafe. It's on his new album, Indigo Park. And Bruce has been my guest today. Bruce, thank you so much. This has been so much fun.
1: Thanks for being interested and knowledgeable about what I do. It's great. It's always a pleasure. Thank you.
0: Thank you. I'm Raina Duras, back in a moment with more World Cafe.

Back into your music on World Cafe. I'm Raina Duris. This is Tedeschi Trucks Band, joined by Trey Anastasio, doing their version of Layla. It's from their recording of their performance of that entire Derek and the Dominoes album that they did live back in 2019.

0: Make sure you're subscribed to the World Cafe podcast wherever you get your podcasts so you don't miss a brand new session with Old Crow Medicine Show next Monday on the show. You just heard them with Wagon Wheel. Coming up to the end of the hour here, I want to say thanks to Bruce Hornsby for being on the show and thanks to World Cafe producer Miguel Perez for his work on that session. 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We produce this show at WXPN at the University of Pennsylvania in Philadelphia. I'm Raina Duras. 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
0: Fontaines D.C. are coming back. A bit over a month to go until Fontaines release their new album. Later on this hour, I'll play you this track from it so you can get excited. Also coming up, new music from Mary in the Junkyard.

0: And new Nashville songwriter Maisie Owen bares her soul in this very personal new song.
1: My youth is all for you. My youth is all for you.
0: All those tunes and more on the way. I'm Raina Duris, and this is World Cafe. Sean Colvin going first with one from her album, Fat City. Here's Tenderness on the Block.

Imagine meeting someone for the first time and just handing them your diary. That might sound like a terrifying and extremely revealing thing to do, but it's kind of what you're hearing in this next song. This is World Cafe. I'm Raina Duras. This is the first track to the debut album by a new songwriter named Maisie Owen. And she says the lyrics were pulled almost entirely from her journal. And instead of that making her wanting to run and hide, she says in her mind, with songs, the more personal something is, the better. My youth is all for you. Maisie Owen on The Cafe.

0: New Muscles. That's new music from Mary and the Junkyard. 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

Hey, it's Raina. This is World Cafe. Last week, we wrapped up our new Sense of Place Dublin series, and it's part of a long-running tradition where we go to a city and dig into its music scene. For Live from the Archives today, we're starting with a performance captured almost 25 years ago for Sense of Place Pittsburgh. In 2002, the cafe visited Pittsburgh and hung out with the band Rusted Root. And even though Rusted Root had released this song about a decade before that, it was having a big moment thanks to being included in the 2002 kids movie Ice Age. And there's a good chance all this time later you will end up with it stuck in your head after hearing it. Live for the World Cafe, Rusted Root, Send Me On My Way.

0: Recorded for World Cafe, Alejandro Escovedo with Arizona. That was your Live from the Archives set today. One of the latest additions to the World Cafe Archives is my recent session with Caroline Rose. And we talked about the song that you're about to hear. It's a song Caroline performed live for around 10 years, but was worried that it was maybe, quote, too dumb to record. Finally, when they did decide to record it, they leaned into that feeling with the band.
1: It has to feel dumber. Like Bonehead style dumb. And I was like, play like a linebacker or like play like a teenager who's never picked up an instrument before. And then it just changed the feel of it and it just worked.
0: Embrace your inner dumb guy. It's Caroline Rose. Yip, yip, yow.

A little over a month until the highly anticipated new album from Fontaines D.C. comes out. So excited for that. I'm Rena Duras, World Cafe. That album will be called Dopamine Chamber. It's out October 16th. Here's a bit of what we have so far from this new record. Marianne, Fontaines D.C.

0: Fish and Whistle. That's some John Prine to close things out here today. Thank you for supporting public radio and the station you are hearing World Cafe on right now. They're the reason that this is all possible, along with the team who make it. So big thanks to them, too. We produce this show at WXPN at the University of Pennsylvania in Philadelphia. My name is Raina Duras. 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
1: 12 noon Central, 11 a.m. Mountain for Prairie Public. I'm Dave Thompson. North Dakota has recorded its first West Nile virus-related death this year. Officials with the Department of Health and Human Services say the individual is from southwestern North Dakota and was over 60 years of age. West Nile Surveillance Coordinator Amanda Bakken.
2: It's always really unfortunate to have these cases. We do get them occasionally. It's rare, but we do get one every year or two. So we're always really sad to get those reports.
1: Bakken says the individual lived in southwest North Dakota. She says West Nile has not been overly active in that area.
2: Right now, Burley County is our largest area for West Nile virus cases, but they're kind of scattered all over the state. We have 25 cases currently that have been reported for the year in 14 different counties.
1: Bakken says the death is unfortunate. She says for the most part, West Nile is preventable. That said,
2: it is difficult to prevent all mosquito bites from happening just because, you can get bit by a mosquito if you run from your house to your car. They're everywhere outside. But if people are outside for any kind of prolonged periods of time, it is always encouraged to, have a person wear insect repellent, long pants and sleeves just to try to prevent those bites from occurring.
1: HHS is reporting 24 human cases of West Nile this season. The majority of the cases have been among men aged 40 and above. The National Weather Service has issued a red flag warning for southwestern and portions of south central North Dakota for today. Jeff Shields is a meteorologist with the National Weather Service in Bismarck.
3: We're at the 75-year low of the number of cattle.
4: What we have is a very dry air mass, which is pushing over western and central North Dakota today. Now, with this dry air mass, we expect temperatures to climb into the mid to upper 80s over southwest North Dakota and parts of south central North Dakota. In that area, we will have relative humidity values end up dropping down into the teens to lower 20s. This will combine with a southwesterly wind of around 20 miles per hour to result in critical fire weather conditions.
1: Shields says people are asked not to do any outdoor burning in that warned area.
4: Because in cases like this, any fires that do develop, they will spread rapidly. Therefore, any burning outdoors is not recommended at all.
1: Winds will be southwesterly around 20 miles per hour with gusts to 30, and the relative humidity will be as low as 13%. Legislators in Bismarck may be voting on a bill next year aiming to exclude pre-statehood patent land that was transferred to landowners when North Dakota became a state in 1889. The reason for the question is because some of the land is currently under Devil's Lake. North Dakota's Sovereign Lands Act claims once land is under navigable water, it automatically belongs to the state. District 15 Representative Kathy Freilich presented her bill to the Agriculture and Water Management Committee this week. She says the question has caused confusion as turmoil for landowners in the Devil's Lake Basin for a number of years. Landowners claim the construction of the Tolna-Cooley Dam in 2012 exacerbated the artificial means of water storage in the basin. Freilich says about 200,000 acres of land are submerged in the lake. This bill would address about 1% of that. U.S. Senators Chuck Grassley of Iowa and John Hoeven of North Dakota say they want to help beef producers in the U.S. grow their cattle herds. Both senators have been in Bismarck this week. Grassley came to see the state capitol and then the Theodore Roosevelt Presidential Library in Medora. Both talked with reporters at the capitol, and the two were asked about cattle at a time when President Trump plans to import foreign beef to lower prices for consumers. Grassley says the reports are coming at a critical time for consumers, but also at a very divisive time.
3: We're at the 75-year low of the number of cattle in the United States. It's building back a little bit, but not enough yet. And so that capital has to come in. And I think this might discourage some of that capital coming in.
1: Grassley says Trump has done two good things to help the cattle industry out.
3: Part of it is in the Farm Bill, where we're going to have more flexibility mm-hmm. in the CRP program so it can be grazed and hayed. And then the other one was more competition for the big four with the individual and producer-controlled slaughter.
1: Again, mostly clear, breezy west. There is that red flag warning issued for areas to the south and west of the Missouri River and Lake Sakakawea. Today's highs will be in the upper 70s to upper 80s. Williston 63, Minot 72, Minot Air Force Base 72, Bismarck Mandan 64, Dickinson 77, Hettinger 71, Grand Forks 71, Grand Forks Air Force Base 70, Devil's Lake 67, Fargo-Moorhead 74, and Jamestown is 70 degrees. For Prairie Public, I'm Dave Thompson. We're at 1206 Central, 1106 Mountain.

The great jazz pianist Horace Silver right there. That's one called A Song for My Father. Oh, yeah. Remember that one? Steely Dan were great fans of Horace Silver as well.

Steve Winwood in the band right there. That is one called A Different Light. It's funny how things look different in a different light. Susan Werner before that with A Man I Used to Love, and heard from Steely Dan, borrowing from the intro from Horace Silver's Song for My Father. Yeah, great song from Steely Dan. Ricky, don't lose that number. Yes, jazz guys. Here's a great jazz saxophonist. His name is Michael Brecker. This is one called Quiet City.

That's Paul Simon and the group Stuff, taken from his record One Trick Pony. Hey, it was late in the evening. That was a record that also provided the soundtrack to a movie of the same name, One Trick Pony. Cornell Dupree with Eric Gale were the guitarists in the group Stuff. We listen to Plain Old Blues from Cornell Dupree. I'm Mike Olson. You're listening to Into the Music here on Prairie Public. Hope you're enjoying the music. One of the great jazz trumpeters, big part of Blue Note Records early sound. Here's Lee Morgan. This is one called The Sidewinder.

Oh, yeah, that is Maria Muldaur from her tribute to Peggy Lee. That is one called Fever. Taj Mahal before that, one that Horace Silver first wrote and recorded, one called Senior Blues. Of course, Horace Silver recorded some great records for Blue Note Records, as did Lee Morgan. We listen to a classic from Lee Morgan to start the set, one called The Sidewinder. I'm Mike Olson. You're listening to Into the Music here on Prairie Public. Let's hear some more from Maria Muldaur.

Maria Muldaur with Some Cats. No. Nice one from Maria. Taj Mahal before that with the Senor Blues. Right there, a Horace Silver tune. Started off with Lee Morgan and the Sidewinder. Some great music there for you. Here is, a couple of great artists. Diana Krall teamed up with Willie Nelson for this one.

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Yeah, Willie Nelson and Diane Krall right there, If I Had You. Let's hear some more from Willie. This is from that great record of the Gershwin songs. Here's Willie Nelson.

Willie Nelson from his Salute to Sinatra recording, One for My Baby and One More for the Road. The Bordertown Bootleggers before that with Skylark, Cindy Cash Dollar, part of that band. We heard a couple from Willie. Willie teamed up with Diana Krall with If I Had You, and also from his Salute to the Gershwins, They Can't Take That Away from Me. I'm Mike Olson. You're listening to Into the Music here on Prairie Public. Here's Nora Jones.

Oh, yeah, he's pretty smooth. That's Greg Piccolo on the saxophone. Title selection to his record. Who did this anyway? Norah Jones, before that one that Nina Simone first recorded, one called Turn Me On. I'm Mike Olson. You're listening to Into the Music here on Prairie Public. It's great to have you along. Here's Booker T. Jones, teamed up with Jim James of My Morning Jacket.

Oh, yeah, we can only hope for a little progress. Booker T. Jones with Jim James in my morning jacket doing that one. I'm Mike Olson. You're listening to Into the Music here on Prairie Public. Oh, yeah. Here's a little all-day music for you.

Yeah, you see, I just feel it's good. We celebrate our lives every day. We don't have to wait for our birthdays or all these celebration days, because every day is Christmas and Eleya.

The great drummer Tony Allen there. That's one called Celebrate. There's a suggestion for you. Why not celebrate every day of living? Oh, yeah, fun stuff. Listening to all day music from War before that. I'm Mike Olson. You're listening to Into the Music here on Prairie Public. Great to have you along. She is a force. I've gotten to see her live several times, and she's an energy machine. Here's Angelique Kijo on Into the Music.

Angelique Kidjo right there. That's one called Batonga. Angelique supports the Batonga Girls School over in Africa, providing education for young girls. That is Batonga. Here, Angelique has teamed up with Dave Matthews. This one called Iwoya on Into the Music.

The Dave Matthews Band right there with Stay and Wasting Time. Oh, yeah. Go back a couple of years for this one. He used to front a band called Traffic and, well, Blind Faith as well. Here's Steve Winwood.

That is Sunny War right there. Sunny reminds me of a bit of Joan Armatrading when I hear her music. Sunny War and Be Thankful for What You Got. Here are the Police. Hey, when the world is running down, you got to make the best of what's still around.

0: just scratching over the deck. And basically what we do is press up instrumental tracks to everything we do, because when rap started with what they did was, which was so ingenious, was to create a whole form of urban style music from just two turntables and two records and a microphone.
1: It's amazing what they did, those guys. That is Guru right there with Donald Byrne and the Blackbirds providing the music. That is one called Loungin'. Massive Attack before that, and started that off with The Police. Here's Donald Byrd and the Blackbirds. This is one called Steppin' Into Tomorrow.

That is the great guitarist Phil Upchurch right there. And hey, the Inner City Blues, Make Me Wanna Holler. Marvin Gaye, of course, had the original on that. Phil Upchurch, who's very much in demand for in the studios for his guitar talents. That's from a record that he did on his own called Darkness, Darkness. Michelle Indighiacello before that from Plantation Lullabies. Hey, I'm digging you just like an old soul record. Started it off with Donald Byrd, the great jazz man, Steppin' Into Tomorrow. I'm Mike Olson. You're listening to Into the Music here on Prairie Public. We heard Phil Upchurch doing that instrumental version of Marvin Gaye's Inner City Blues. Let's hear from Marvin Gaye.

She is, too. That's Joss Stone right there, going back to her first record, The Soul Sessions, and Some Kind of Wonderful. Pancho Sanchez with Eddie Floyd and Booker T. Jones helping out on Raise Your Hand. Do a little testifying. Marvin Gaye asking, can I get a witness? You're listening to Into the Music here on Prairie Public. I'm Mike Olson. Good to have you along as we make our way through the day. Joss Stone playing that soul music. A buddy guy, he specializes in blues and soul. Here's Buddy Guy.

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She burned through my money. I can't print it fast enough. What's up with that woman? Tell me, what's up with that woman? Treat me so bad, her love and drive me mad. What's up with that woman?

That is Dylan Triplett doing one that Bill Withers first recorded. Who is he and what is he to you? Dylan Triplett, one of the bright new stars on the blues scene, up for Best New Artist of the Year on a couple of the big Blues Awards contests. Etta James, before that, Hey, the Blues Don't Care About You. You know that, don't you? And kicked it off with Buddy Guy. What is up with that woman anyway? I don't know. Here's the soul great. Here's Johnny Taylor.

That is Leon Bridges right there, a song that was a hit for him called Bad, Bad News. Sharon Jones and the Dap Kings before that with 100 Days and 100 Nights. That's how long it might take sometimes. Leon Bridges is back with a new record with Olivia Dean. This is one called The Hardest Part on Into the Music.

Amos Lee with Nora Jones sitting in on piano. That one called Keep It Loose, Keep It Tight. Leon Bridges and Olivia Dean before that. That's new from them. That's one called The Hardest Part. I'm Mike Olson. You're listening to Into the Music here on Prairie Public. Hope your day's going well. Here's Jeb Loy Nichols on Into the Music.

Yeah, just telling it like it is. That's Satan and Adam right there. Hey, I'm a Girl Watcher. That's from their record Harlem Blues. Fun stuff from Satan and Adam. Little Jackie before that. Imani Coppola sitting on the stoop. And started that off with Jeb Loy Nichols. Hope you enjoy the music. You're listening to Prairie Public. Let's stick with Satan and Adam. Satan, a one-man band who teamed up with Adam Gusow on a corner in Harlem. They ended up recording a couple of records together. Here's Satan and Adam.

Laura Nero and LaBelle sounded pretty good there. I met him on a Sunday. Laura Nero, what a huge talent she was. We heard from Eddie and David Bracati before that from the Young Rascals and their version of Groovin'. And hey, Satan and Adam doing a shout out to everybody walking by from their record, The Harlem Blues. We listen to one called Groovy People. I'm Mike Olson. You're listening to Into the Music here on Prairie Public. She's got a little bit of that Laura Nero LaBelle vibe. Here's Diane Birch and one called Valentino on Into the Music.

That is Dion right there, the Wanderer. Bruce Springsteen heard him on the radio when he was growing up, you can be sure. Here's Bruce.

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1: Well, then maybe tonight I'll be the boss. And tomorrow night, I'll be the boss.

You can see the way this is going. That's Gwen Stefani teamed up with Brian Setzer. And hey, you're the boss. Yeah. No, you're the boss. You are, for sure. Yeah. Jamie Cullum before that with one called Get Your Way, the Thad Jones Mel Lewis Orchestra, and Connie Champagne. Hey, she's all dressed up, but has nowhere to go. Fun. I'm Mike Olson. You're listening to Into the Music here on Prairie Public. Here's Leon Redbone.

mean a thing if the loving touch ain't there. 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Heartbreak, it happens every day.

Oh, yeah, you two got to figure something out here. That's Cliff Edwards right there, the voice of Jiminy Cricket, if you're a Disney fan. Cliff Edwards reaching for someone and not finding anyone there. Oh, man. Meredith Axelrod before that. She's a treat as well. Yeah, fun stuff. I'm Mike Olson. You're listening to Into the Music. Here's Jim Kweskin with his friend, Maria Muldaur.

Yeah, see what I mean? 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Maria Muldaur and Jim Queskin. Hey, let's just get it happy together. How about that? Here's Willie Nelson and his friends asleep at the wheel.

Oh, yeah, that's Kat Edmondson from her Christmas record. Hey, I've got my love to keep me warm. I'm in good shape. Oh, yes. If you're looking for a good Christmas record, Joel Paterson recorded one called Christmas Hi-Fi Guitar. And I've always liked it, Joel Paterson. This is his rendition of I've Got My Love to Keep Me Warm.

Joel Paterson. 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Here's a great Bill Doggett, famed for the instrumental Honky Tonk. This is one called Warm Breezes.

heading down that long, long road. Charles Brown, right there. One for my baby, and one more for the road. His guitarist Danny Caron stretched out on that song before that, and also heard from Dan Crawl. You're listening to Into the Music here on Prairie Public. I'm Mike Olson. Here's June Christie.

Yeah, great recording. Benny Carter and the Further Definitions Orchestra, that one called The Midnight Sun Will Never Set. Started that off with June Christie. I'm Mike Olson. You're listening to Into the Music here on Prairie Public. Hope you're enjoying the music. And do a little bit of a jazz thing here. Let's hear from the Waverly Seven.

0: show.
1: Hey, baby.
2: I never talk to strangers, you know that. Tom Waits and Bette Midler. Here's a song that Tom Waits wrote. His friend Southside Johnny gonna do it for us.

That is Victor Massesne right there, is from his record called Hush Money, Tarnished Tales of Tawdry Lives. Oh, man, they were playing the blues in there. You're listening to Into the Music here on Prairie Public. Great to have you along this afternoon. Here's Peggy Lee.

Wouldn't you like to have fun, fun, fun? How's about a few laughs, laughs? I can show you a good time. Let me show you a

0: Oh, yeah, I'd still like to get that car back, though. Madeline Peru, right there, and I'm all right. Sugar Ray Narcia, before that. Sugar Ray used to sing with A Room Full of Blues. Lost Mind is the name of that one. And kicked it off with Peggy Lee. 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
2: From NPR, this is World Cafe. Hey, I am Kaleo. Nate Amos writes great songs, and he wrote a lot of great songs early in his career and decided to re-record them for his album Hollow Boy. You see, everything on Hollow Boy had been recorded once before. Amos saw it as a challenge to take old songs and see if he could make them all fit together as an album. Coming up, we talk to Nate about the early days of This Is Lorelei.
3: I lived in a basement with my friend Mark. We had turned it into two bedrooms and a practice room by hanging blankets from the ceiling with thumbtacks.
2: And his breakout song, Dancing in the Club, recently performed by Cameron Winter of Geese and MJ Lenderman.
3: I was intentionally trying to write a song that could potentially get picked up and covered by a bigger artist.
2: With a new album just around the corner, we wanted to go back to this session from earlier this year. It's This Is Lorelei on World Cafe. Before we get to the session with This Is Lorelei, we'll play something from the new record, and we'll also get to Geese and MJ Lenderman. Lissy gets this show on the road, officially, in sleep.

Welcome one, welcome all. I'm Kaleo. It's World Cafe. Coming up in a little bit, a session with Nate Amos of This Is Lorelei. He has a new record due out at the end of the week. It's called The Singer in My Band. He says it's his road album, all of these songs written from the road and a lot of character studies. Check out this song, Billy Came Back. It's This Is Lorelei on World Cafe.

0: She's Leaving You. It's MJ Lenderman on World Cafe and also Geese 100 Horses. Both of those bands notable because they are artists who have covered This Is Lorelei, the musical project of Nate Amos, who you heard at the top. His new record is called The Singer in My Band. It is due out on Friday, and that song's on the record, Billy Came Back. Up next, a session from earlier this year with This Is Lorelei, including live performances. That's next on World Cafe.
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Welcome one, welcome all. I am Kaleo. You're listening to an encore edition of World Cafe. This session is from early in 2026, January, I believe. I had a chance to sit down with Nate Amos, who came into the studio to play songs from his band, This Is Lorelei. Now, he's got a new record coming, but this is him talking about his most recent album that's already out called Hollow Boy. It's where he took old songs from his back catalog and tried to make a new album and make it sound cohesive. That's the type of challenge he's interested in. We'll talk about why he challenged himself that way and what it means to have people like MJ Lenderman and Cameron Winter of Geese covering his songs. That's in a moment, but first, let's get into the studio for a live performance. It's I Can't Fall from This Is Lorelei.

0: Recorded live on World Cafe, it's This Is Lorelei with I Can't Fall. It's the opening track from the new album Hollow Boy. My guest today is Nate Amos, who performs as This Is Lorelei. Nate, so nice to meet. Welcome to World Cafe.
1: Thanks for having me.
0: It's important to sort of give the context for this record. It is your new album, but you also call it a sorta album.
1: Yeah.
0: New but old. These are re-recordings of songs from your back catalog.
1: Yeah.
0: Can you walk me through why you wanted to give this batch of 10 songs a new life?
1: Well, it's something I've been interested in doing for a while. And it was just kind of a new sort of project, because it's kind of like the opposite of how I've always worked with Lorelei, mm-hmm. which is to write really quickly and to kind of try to use production to create variety within the songs because they're all being written at the same time.
0: Mm-hmm.
1: So the idea of taking a group of songs written over a really long period of time and flipping the process so that you're trying to produce it and record it in a way that it all gets glued together. It seemed like just seemed like fun.
0: Well, I mean, it's fun because you have a pretty deep well to pull from. There are over 30 EPs in the This Is Lorelei catalog. I mean, the obvious question is, how did you pick the songs? Was there a specific theme? How did they raise their hand for a re-recording?
1: Well, honestly, I mean, again, one of the defining things about Lorelei that makes the project what it is the speed at which things are written, generally, which is almost kind of improvisational.
0: Mm-hmm.
1: And when everything's already written, you can't really do that. So the only way I could kind of fit that element of improvisation into this project was to just choose the songs really quickly without really thinking about it.
0: So the same way you the same way you practice your songwriting craft a little bit, which is very quickly.
1: Yeah, just try to think about things as little as possible and have it be all instinct and reflex.
0: This is World Cafe. We're talking with Nate Amos of This Is Lorelei. The new album is called Hollow Boy. I want to talk about the title track. We're going to get into a performance in a bit. But before we hear it, check out the original from 2015.

0: Okay, so that's a bit of Hollow Boy from This Is Lorelei, the original track from 2015. So, yeah, you said this is kind of the song that sort of like This Is Lorelei became bigger than just the thing. It's your project, your band, committing to it. What was life like back then? I'm guessing you were in Chicago still?
1: Yeah. I lived in a basement with my friend Mark. We had turned it into two bedrooms and a practice room by hanging blankets from the ceiling with thumbtacks. And we were in this kind of mode where we were kind of in a loose music making, not a competition, but we had kind of like a pact to like make a certain amount of music each month. And yeah, it's kind of all I had going on, trying to be quiet while he was recording, trying to get him to be quiet while I was recording, and just making music all day, just scraping together like $200 a month for rent, living in this basement.
0: Mm-hmm. So with Hollow Boy this time around, what do you think came out differently?
1: You know, I'm not sure, because I still haven't gone back and listened to the original version of the song. I think it's pretty close, I'd say. You know, I probably sound 10 years older.
0: I was going to say the vocals are what, stand out. Like, you definitely have you occupy a different register, and there's a confidence there that you can hear, I think, in the newer.
1: Yeah, well, I've just sung so much more at this point. I've gotten more comfortable singing. That's definitely from a period of time where I was way more self-conscious about my voice, and I just had not practiced singing as much, at least not in the, you know, lead singer capacity.
0: Yeah. Well, we're going to hear a live recording in studio of Hollow Boy. It's This Is Lorelei here on World Cafe.

0: Recorded live here in Philadelphia, it's This Is Lorelei with the performance of Hollow Boy. It's the title track to the new album from This Is Lorelei. Nate Amos is my guest. I'm Kaleo. This is World Cafe. You said something in an interview, and I think you've brought this up more than once, that try as you might, every song you write is either a bluegrass song or a lullaby.
1: Yeah. I think...
0: Help me unpack that.
1: I think with some exceptions, I really think that is true, and they're dressed up in different ways. And I guess I don't really have any proof other than I wrote the song, so I know.
0: After reading that and going back to the album, I played a game. Is it a lullaby or a bluegrass song? And you know what? It holds. Like, I think they definitely fall into the two camps. What would you say is something that makes the two of them different?
1: I think rather than it being anything specifically with theory, it's more a question of intent. A lullaby being like a song of intended comfort, I guess. And a bluegrass song being anything else. That's mostly just because I grew up surrounded by bluegrass music, and there's a very particular quality to melody in bluegrass that I think is just kind of more deeply ingrained in my brain than anything else. The mark of a perfect song is it working well in any genre that you throw at it. Like, the more different ways a song can still function at like a core level, the better of a song you've written.
0: Yeah. This is World Cafe. We're talking with Nate Amos of This Is Lorelei. The new album is called Hollow Boy. Where's your love now? Lullaby? It feels like a lullaby, maybe because of the melody in the beginning.
1: Yeah. No, that's, you know, no, I'm going to say that's a bluegrass song more than a lullaby.
0: Can you walk me through a little bit about like what was going through your head while you were writing this song?
1: Honestly, I wrote and recorded that song in like 2 hours, and I remember next to nothing about the process. I just was making a song.
0: Do you have a sense of when you've got a song, if you've got that many songs, like what's good, what's not good, like when you have that much material?
1: Yeah, I mean, I think the thing for me is like you have to write the bad songs too. Because at least for me, like if I'm stuck on a song that I know isn't good, I either have to see it through to the end or I have to delete all traces of it from my computer or whatever.

0: and do my best to just forget about it. But a lot of the time, if I do that, it ends up haunting me and I just end up remaking it. And then I still know it's bad, but I still have to do it anyway. So you have to write and make the bad songs too, just to get rid of them. And then you worry about what to do with it later. But yeah, it's gotta be done.
1: It's gotta be done.
0: Yeah.
1: We gotta hear a live recording. It has to be done right now. This is Lorelei with Where's Your Love Now here on World Cafe.

0: recorded live in studio in January of 2026. That's Where's Your Love Now from This Is Lorelei. We're talking with Nate Amos of This Is Lorelei. And after the break, he'll talk about his success and what it feels like to have other big artists cover his songs. That's next on World Cafe.
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0: Welcome back to this encore edition of World Cafe. Nate Amos fronts This Is Lorelei. They've got a new record due out at the end of the week. It's called The Singer in My Band. So we're listening back to our conversation from earlier this year.
1: Both of your projects, both of your bands are getting a lot of attention. You've got folks like MJ Lenderman, Waxahachie, and Cameron Winter of Geese covering your songs. Like, what does this moment feel like for you right now?
2: Busy. I mean, it's really cool. Honestly, specifically with the covers, like that's kind of an incredible thing to see because, you know, as a writer, that's kind of the dream is to see one of your songs, you know, leave the nest and go up and have like a life of its own and function. Again, going back to the thing where like, if a song works in a bunch of different genres, that's the mark of a good song. So seeing a song go off into the world and kind of continue to live on its own without being attached to your own version of it is kind of like the most gratifying possible thing as a writer, I think.
1: Yeah.
2: So that's incredibly cool to me.
1: Nate Amos is my guest here on World Cafe. He performs as This Is Lorelei. We have one more song to get to. Performance of Dancing in the Club. And I want to talk about your vocals on the album version. I want our audience to hear it. Take a listen.

0: You know, I find the character arc of Auto-Tune to be very, very interesting. In its beginning days, it was discreetly used, and as it's evolved, it's become more of an artistic choice. It's an intentional choice. Was it an intentional choice for this song? Why did you want to use Auto-Tune?
1: To fit with it thematically. So actually, if you go far enough back, I think the first time it was used was intentionally as an effect. So when I first knew about it as a kid, because my dad had a home Pro Tool set up and he had it, no one was even calling it Auto-Tune. It was just called the Cher effect from
0: Believe.
1: From Believe.
0: Yeah.

0: And this was, I think I was thinking like thematically with the club thing, and I put it on there because of the Cher song.
1: I mean, there are a lot of auto-tune heroes out there. You got your T-Pains, you got your Owl Cities and Charlie XCX's, but yeah, I think Cher's the OG in terms of it. Melodyne used to be done to discreetly correct people's performances so that you didn't, you know, but then with Cher, she actually used it to create, this weird sort of like,
0: well, it's an effect just like, you know, reverb or distortion or anything else.
1: So this was the song that you and MJ re-recorded, and I think it might have been Cameron or Waxahachie who covered this as well. But why do you think like Dancing in the Club sort of resonates outward, you know, and like musicians want to play it?
0: I was intentionally trying to write a song that could potentially get picked up and covered by a bigger artist. That was the only time I've ever written a song primarily thinking about that. So
1: of all the songs you wrote, the one you're like, you know, this would be good because if someone covered it, it would really work. Well, and it happened.
0: It wasn't even like noticing it after I made it. Like from the get go, I had like the bare bones, like the melody for that song, and the goal was to write something that would maybe get picked up by somebody someday.
1: When you're doing that with intentionality, are you thinking like major chords or the simplest melody that people can sing along to? Is there certain things that you look to when you're writing a song like that?
0: Catchy and fast, which is funny because the cover of it is not fast. But also something with that album in particular that I was really focusing on was I think the songs that, at least for me, the songs that stick with me the most are songs where it would sound just as complete if someone is singing just the melody, like walking through the woods by themselves, as it feels with a chord progression, full production and stuff. So part of it was trying to make the melody such that it didn't need anything else. Even just as a melody, it could stand on its own.
1: We'll hear a live recording of it right now. This is Lorelei, Dancing in the Club, here on World Cafe.

0: Recorded live for World Cafe. It's Dancing in the Club. It's from This Is Lorelei. The new album is available now. It is called Hollow Boy. Nate, this was fun. Thank you so much for doing this. Congratulations on all the success. Please come back and see us again soon.
1: Thanks so much. Thanks for having me.
0: You got it.
1: See you soon.
0: Wrapping up that session with Nate Amos, and This Is Lorelei. New album is due out on Friday. It is called The Singer in My Band. Thanks to Nate Amos. Thanks to our producer, Miguel Perez, for his work on the session. And if you want to see video footage of it, you can find it on our YouTube channel. Just search for World Cafe. And while you're there, like and subscribe. REM now, it's Fall on Me.

0: That song went to number one in 1967, and it wasn't even sung by a member of the band. Greg Munford was a friend of Strawberry Alarm Clock, just hanging out in the recording sessions, and they said, "You sing this." Incense and Peppermints puts the wraps on this edition of The Cafe. We make this show from WXPN at the University of Pennsylvania in Philadelphia. Thanks so much for listening to World Cafe from NPR.
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0: From NPR, it's World Cafe. Hey, I'm Kaleo, and there is a lot of great music coming your way. And you might ask yourself, can I get a preview of said songs? And I'm like, yeah, I can help you with that. Here's something from Monrovia.
5: Baby, I've been working some things off, trying to get it right for myself, not anybody.
0: I've got more new music from Biba Doobie. A classic from Marvin Gaye.
6: Trouble Man.
0: Chances are, if you know this song, you remember where you first heard it. Don't go anywhere. This is World Cafe. Last week, Cassandra Wilson, the jazz singer and musician originally from Jackson, Mississippi, died at the age of 70. She was one of America's finest voices, a two-time Grammy winner whose legacy, especially in the jazz world, will leave a profound impact. Over the years, Cassandra visited us a handful of times, most recently in 2012 to play songs from her then new album, Another Country. We encourage you to check out the entire session at worldcafe.org. Let's begin with the song from Another Country. It's Red Guitar from Cassandra Wilson.